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1: So far, only one free pass allowed. And the big right-hander working from the stretch. Kicks and deals. This one in the dirt. Backhanded by his catcher, Ian Mahler. That's a ball and two strikes. Sun setting, that golden hour here in North Texas. Beautiful night in Frisco. Big crowd tonight on a Saturday night at Riders Park. And Lopez kicks and deals. And that ball is fouled down the third baseline past Max Wagner. And we'll do it again at ball and two strikes. No more shadows out on the field. The lights are starting to glow here at the ballpark. And an ideal night in the month of May. Hopefully you're all having a great Memorial Day weekend. We appreciate you being with us here on Sports Radio 96.7 at 1310. The ticket. Lopez kicks and deals the 1-2 pitch to Acuna. It's a slider that misses away, and that levels the count 2-2. So Acuna struck out back in the first inning. Right-handed batter with an open stance. Sees the 2-2 pitch and another backhander in the dirt by Mahler. And we have a full count.
2: Is this the ideal time of night? Kind of seems like it.
1: I think so. They call it the golden hour for a reason. It's beautiful. The wind is very light. It's an ideal night to be out at the ballpark with friends and family. 3-2 pitch on the way from Lopez. It swung on and missed. Strike three. Breaking ball down. So that's the second strikeout for Acuna tonight. And the fourth punch out for Lopez.
2: That's a good curveball down and out of the zone. This is such a big strikeout because you're facing the eight-hole hitter. He works the count full, and you don't let it get away from you. You get the swing and miss out the outside corner and get the first down.
1: So that brings up the Mission's catcher, Chris Sargent, batting from the right side. He's 0-for-1. And a first pitch fastball at the belt. 94 miles per hour, called for a strike. Sargent bounced out to short last time up. And he sees the slider away, takes it, evens the count up at a ball and a strike. 4-2, Missions lead the Rough Riders here in the top of the fourth inning. 1-1 pitch, another breaking ball down. Good curveball there, waved at by the Missions backstop. And Lopez, a strike away from his sixth punch out of the night. Infield straight away with nobody aboard. Lopez, who always works from the stretch, sets at the belt. Comes to the plate, and a breaking ball fouled straight back to the screen. We'll do it again at a ball and two strikes. Saturday Night Baseball here on the ticket. One of six games we will broadcast on America's favorite radio station this season. Really excited for you to be along board. As Lopez kicks and deals the 1-2 pitch. This one is nubbed out into center field. It falls for a base hit over Franer Chavez's glove. So once again, Zach, soft contact is falling for the Missions against Leandro Lopez.
2: Yeah, you're right, and this wasn't even a bad pitch. It's a fastball that's in off the plate. It's not even a strike. Sargent doesn't hit it on the barrel. He hits it off the label and just floats it over Chavez at second and into center. And it's those kind of hits that have started rallies in this series for San Antonio, especially turning the card over to the top of the order.
1: So the catcher with a jam shot single, that brings up Carson Tucker, the leadoff man, who's 0-for-2. Grounded out and struck out. And the first pitch is down in the dirt for ball one. Tucker, a 317 hitter for the Missions. Square stance up at the plate, waggling around the black bat, wearing white batting gloves tonight. And he takes a fastball upstairs. That misses at 2-0. Home plate umpire Rafael Pineda, pretty fair strike zone so far tonight. And watching so much big league baseball this year, you start looking at the zone extra careful because of the ABS challenge system. But we don't have that here in AA. 2-0 pitch. That misses up. Actually, that's a called strike. Strike one. So Diesla holding on the runner, Sargent at first. Small hole on the right side of the infield. As the 2-1 pitch misses outside at 95. Good hitters count at three balls.

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12: The Rangers drop another one in Anaheim. Mike Trout goes yard in the first for a two-shot run, his 13th of the year. Nathan Eovaldi gets tagged for 3-7. Angels are going to take the series with a 5-2 win. Texas wraps their 9-game road trip tonight, a 6:20 first pitch. The New York Knicks now one win away from the finals. New York takes Cleveland 121-108 on the road in Game 3. 10 straight playoff wins for the Knicks. They're up 3-0 in the East Finals, eye on their first finals trip since 1999, Game 4 Monday in Cleveland. And in the NHL, the Hurricanes square the series with the Canadiens with a 3-2 overtime win. Nikolaj Ehlers, the overtime hero, his second goal of the night. Carolina takes Game 2, series knotted at 1, and heads back to Montreal Monday. 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
1: They basically gave up the DH
2: spot. The first ball hit goes right. It's a high fly ball. And I'm watching. I'm like, oh, God. Oh, God.
1: At least it wasn't a low liner that landed in front of him like last time.
2: Yeah. But he caught it, got the out, and Lats goes up and gets the win. Doesn't get a save, gets the win.
1: Yep, because he came in when they were losing.
2: And so they leave Colorado. They take two out of three. They take the series. So far on the road trip, they are 3-3. Not exactly what you want, but you did what you had to in Colorado. And say what you will, the Astros might be having a down year, but they are still the Astros, and they will still be, they are still a pain in your butt.
1: And two other things about the Colorado series. One, Justin Foskey was amazing.
2: Oh, yeah. He was like, what?
1: 7-for-12?
2: Yeah.
1: Maybe with a walk or two.
2: I mean, Home run.
1: He was so good. Yeah. So good. Extra base hits.
2: His defense looked better.
1: Yeah. I'm honestly not too worried about him defensively, especially with the way this team's been.
2: Yeah.
1: But, yeah, he was great. And then to your point earlier about Schumacher kind of being stuck or trying to figure out a way out of this, you know, managerial-wise, two of the three games against Colorado, he used every player on the bench.
2: Oh, yeah.
1: All of them.
2: All 13 batters got on the field.
1: And that's why Jock had to go play the outfield in the last game. But the first game as well, everybody played.
2: Mm-hmm.
1: And so he is just pulling out all the stops, trying to figure out what can work, who can do what.
2: Yeah.
1: And just a way to get that one extra run or one extra hit.
2: So you're listening to Rangers Ranch. So that was our recap of the week that was. Coming up next, we're going to talk about some of the injuries that the Rangers are dealing with. I cannot speak to in this segment. So coming up next, we're going to talk about some of the gosh. Take us out, Tyler.
1: We'll talk about injuries next.
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1: In an orderly fashion, like a row. I mean,
2: it's not. It was just like a saying. Never mind.
1: Seems like a pretty dickish move for a former NBA coach who's trying to get things together in preparation for a next job to sit around organizing waterfowl. How would that help me in a sports-related job search, big guy?
2: Yeah, that's a good point. I don't know, Coach. Yeah.
3: Well, hey, you were always accessible to us. You were always to us in your time here in Dallas, and we just like to thank you for your time.
1: Thank you. What? I didn't give you any time. Once again, I don't have the ability to grant time or grant space, much less grant any space time. I mean, where are you going with this? You guys in the media, you just make up stuff. You just totally make up the fact that fired head coaches have the ability to grant longer lifespans by giving time.
3: Just trying to say thank you, that's all.
1: Let's just all celebrate this is the last time I ever talk to you guys.
3: Hopefully not.
2: No, you'll be back at some point.
3: Bye, Coach.
2: He's still laughing. He's happy about the whole thing.
3: I mean, he got the last laugh in all of this?
2: Yes, that's what it is. He got the last laugh. All right, there goes Jason Kidd.
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6: All right. 5:15 here on the Hardline. Let's welcome in the newest Maverick. Boy, I feel like we're on the court. He is the newest GM, and he just got to town, and it's a big whirlwind. And it is Mike Schmitz, all the way from Portland, via Arizona. Mike, how are we?
7: We're great. How are you all?
6: We're doing good. We're doing good. You can lower that mic a little bit.
2: Yeah.
6: Just get it to a comfortable height. There you go.
2: Yeah, there you go.
6: There you go.
7: All right. We're set.
6: Okay. So, a fascinating story. Let's start from the beginning, though. You're from Arizona?
7: Yes.
6: Okay. You went to the University of Arizona?
7: I did.
6: Okay. And what's your basketball background like, playing-wise? Did you play growing up and all that?
7: Yeah, I played since I was a kid, had a ball in my hand at age 3.
6: Yeah.
7: I was a very late bloomer, so I was about 5'6", 5'7", like a buck 30, I would say, when I was 17.
6: Oh,
7: playing,
6: so you...
7: Playing varsity basketball, a lot of floaters, a lot of touch shots.
2: Okay.
7: Grew 7 inches in a summer.
6: Wow.
7: So, yeah, I looked like I was probably 12 or 13 when I was 17.
6: Yeah.
7: But, yeah, played 4 years of high school basketball at Saguaro High School and then went to the University of Arizona and, you know, started kind of life as a real person and just wanted to stay involved in basketball and searching for different ways to do that. So I taught myself video and how to break down film. I started doing some independent scouting and writing and coaching camps in the summer and got connected with a guy named Jonathan Gavoni at Draft Express, made a bunch of free videos for him, breaking down film. The internet was kind of at its infancy at the time.
6: Yeah.
7: And, you know, that allowed me to kind of build my name. And then from there, you know, worked in the G League, worked for ESPN, worked for Yahoo. Ended up in Portland and these last 4 years as assistant GM and now I'm here. So that's the shortened version, but yeah, really thankful and excited to be here.
6: So when you got the gig at Draft Express, like everybody's got goals and what they kind of want to do in life and everything, and it's a pretty circuitous route that you took to get here. But was this type of job ever even in the back of your mind when you were 22?
7: I always wanted to be executive. I wanted to be a, you know, in deep in your mind, right? You say, okay, this route is interesting. Maybe not this route, but this job is interesting to get to that point. And I

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